0: fight like hell. 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
8: Well, the Lakers are trying to make this a series. They're up 69-68, 7:24 left to go in the third quarter. Austin Reeves, how about this, home team? 21 points for Austin Reeves. And again, the Lakers show has a one-point lead with 7:24 left to go in the third.
9: Well, you know, they're playing with some pride, playing with some passion. One thing about LeBron, you always have a coach on the floor.
8: Yep.
9: So even if you don't have the horses to run this race, they, I still don't think they have a shot. But playing with a coach on the floor, and while he is in his 40s, he can still direct traffic. He can still motivate. And he can still demand that his teammates give all that they can. So I'm showing a little grit out there in L.A. with the Lakers

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2: Swung on, hit high, hit deep to right. It's got a chance. Gone to the Royals bullpen. A towering three-run home run to right by Bo Naylor.
0: Cleveland wins it 8-2. Pirates, Diamondbacks. Pirates win this one 4-2. Twins, Nationals. Nationals get the win 6-5 for the Nationals. Also their first home series win of the season. We get back to NBA playoff action when we return. SportsCenter All Night continues. It's ESPN Radio.
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0: Coming up on the Friday edition of Unsportsmanlike with Chris Canty, Michelle Swoman, and me, Evan Cohen, we'll react to Lakers Thunder and Pistons Cavs Game 2 and look ahead to two teams who are facing must-win games this weekend. 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

0: beating Florida 2 out of 3 was a really good way to follow up a good weekend at Norman despite getting all those losses. They're showing signs right now of playing their best softball of the year. You saw it against LSU on Wednesday night, and then you really, really saw it against the number one team in the nation last night in Oklahoma. So I'm very happy for like our guy Tony and anybody else that follows this maybe closer than we do. But when anything with a Georgia logo wins, it feels great. And when you knock off the number one team in the nation, you send them packing from Lexington when they were expected to spend a weekend drinking bourbon and watching their lady Sooners play some softball. They're not there anymore. They're giving up their hotel rooms. They're giving up their tickets right now because the Dogs and the Horns, who, by the way, Georgia did play back in mid-April at the Jack. Very close games again. They lost the first, Georgia lost the first game 7-5. Georgia won the second game 4-2. And then that third game went 8 innings, had to play extras over the Jack, but Texas got that victory too. So I expect another close game tonight, another hard fought one in this setting, a neutral site up in Lexington. Should be a lot of fun.
1: It should be, it should be very cool. And great win last night, and good luck trying to win 2 more games in the SEC softball tournament.
0: So Georgia baseball at 6, softball 7:30, and then the Braves at 10.
1: How about that? Yeah, sounds good. Sounds like a good night to me. All the way around. Thank you, Alan Thomas, who just sent us a note there. So there was a player at UCLA who's also got 36 home runs, and Alan Thomas is telling us that she now has 37.
0: Is she a freshman, though? Like
1: From Athens?
0: No. I'm saying, is Kendall chasing the freshman
1: record? The single season record.
0: In general, okay.
1: Thank you, sir. We appreciate that. Yeah, little, so the UCLA.
0: So we got us a Mark McGuire, Sammy Sosa situation going on. 1998. Yeah. What a summer that was.
1: How about that? But yes, so the UCLA player is now, has tied Kendall for the home run lead this season, which means they are both.
0: Yeah.
1: One off of the single season record.
0: It's a summer of 98 around here. Now, when they find out everybody's juicing, it'll lose its luster down the road, I guess. But
1: oh, man.
0: 98 was such an amazing. I'm glad Alan brought this up that we know this. I'm not trying to change the topic completely. But summer of 98 was, as a 15-year-old baseball junkie, that was so amazing to watch McGuire and Sosa. And I hate the way it all shook out years later with the Andrew Steen or whatever that stuff's called and the corked bat and all these things. It lost its shine years later for sure. But my dad and I, we went a couple of times to when the Cardinals came to Turner Field that year. We went out to batting practice and just watched McGuire put on an absolute show. And I think even he used a corked bat during batting practice. I think came out later on. He wanted to put on a show for the guys that were the thousands of people everywhere he went that showed up early to watch him hit home runs. If you can envision Turner Field, there was a big lottery sign up in like left center field, like way, way, way up the top of the stadium itself. He put a dent in that during batting practice. Farthest ball I've ever seen hit in my life. And as a 15-year-old sitting with dad in the stands, man, you talk about just a jaw drop OMG moment. It was ridiculous. Just crazy stuff. The summer of 98. And then they made a big documentary about it recently.
1: So it was only 28 years ago.
0: Is that right? When you say it like that, it's like sad.
1: Good Lord.
0: 28
1: almost
0: years ago.
1: Almost 30 years ago.
0: That's wild. That's a good documentary if you haven't seen it. It's like what do they call it? Long Gone Summer, I think is what it's called. It's ESPN 30 for 30. It's worth a watch. It's very cool.
1: I've got a... by the way, good luck to the softball team tonight.
0: Go Dogs.
1: Georgia baseball hosting LSU. And certainly we'll talk more about that, the Braves. I've got a nominee for biggest story that you knew was coming that didn't really do anything for you. Do you know what that is?
0: Probably the cancellation of Georgia and Florida State. When that news dropped yesterday, my first reaction was, didn't they do that a month ago? I'm serious. I thought they announced that. I thought that was a month ago. And maybe there was some rumors out there, like reports. They're probably going to make it a neutral site game because I know in the back of my mind they've already been talking about making it a singular neutral site game. I guess it just hadn't been officially to that point yet. But somebody reported that like a month or two ago. I know that for a fact. I just can't find who did it.
1: And Kirby has stated those are the kind of games he likes. Those are the kind of games that when Bama used to do that every year. We've done a few of those with Kirby.

0: Crosby as the head coach. And I think he likes those games more than opening up with Tennessee State or fill in the blank. So maybe there is something that we'll see down the road, whether it's Florida State or with any other school. And I did go look at Florida State's, the way they announced it. And Georgia says, Georgia, Florida State have mutually agreed to cancel the home-and-home series. The Bulldogs and Seminoles are now working towards determining a plan for a neutral site matchup in the near future. And Florida State's announcement starts out like this. Florida State and Georgia mutually agreed to cancel the school's home-and-home series scheduled for 27 and 28. The Seminoles and Bulldogs are now in discussion to play a neutral site matchup soon. So both schools are saying the same thing. That, okay, this is what we're doing. Now, whether it ends up happening or not, you know, that remains to be seen. There's a lot of factors that have to go into getting something like that. But at least both teams are telling us that, hey, we might still play each other. It just won't be a home-and-home matchup.
1: Which sucks, by the way, but, yeah, but I hear you.
0: Might be in Atlanta. Might be in fill-in-the-blank.
1: As of right now, the only non-conference game on Georgia's 27 schedule is at Georgia Tech. The Florida State has Florida on the schedule, as always, and they have a game in November against East Tennessee State University. That's November 20th. I would suspect, if you wanted to say, hey, I predict that maybe in the next couple of months they'll announce one of those. Who does the kickoff? Is it Aflac now? It used to be the Chick-fil-A kickoff. Now I think it's some other sponsor.
0: I think it's Aflac.
1: I think it's Aflac. The Aflac kickoff. I know Orlando does one. Both of those would make sense. I'd prefer Mercedes-Benz Stadium over Orlando personally, but that's because it's in our footprint. Who else is doing these neutral site kickoffs these days?
0: I know Dallas does one. Or they do it. Yeah.
1: That doesn't make sense for Georgia, Florida State, but I would predict right now, without knowing anything, that I would guess that the teams will get this worked out in short time, and maybe since they were already on each other's 27 schedule, as opposed to jumping out and trying to contact other schools to fill a void, maybe they'll get a neutral site worked out in early 27. A year from now, we'll be counting down maybe to Georgia, Florida State Labor Day weekend in the Benz. Hopefully, maybe Orlando, maybe Jacksonville. I don't know, but hopefully the Benz is my guess.
0: So what is the match? So last year it was Tennessee over Syracuse and South Carolina over Virginia Tech.
1: That's right. There's two games. Yeah, that's a good point.
0: Yeah. This year there's only one, and that's Baylor visiting Auburn in Atlanta, because this was an Auburn home game. Mm-hmm.
1: I guess we need to look and see if anybody's...
0: That's the only one I see.
1: All right.
0: So maybe there is just the one game scheduled for this year.
1: Let me see real quick. All right, so I think that as far as the Aflac kickoff game, Wikipedia does only shows future games listed as the Baylor and Auburn game this year. You're right. So they've not scheduled one for 27. All the stars are kind of aligning, aren't they?
0: Yeah. Well, I mean, yeah.
1: And
0: for 27 or 28.
1: Yeah, for 20. I mean, no one has the definitive answer here. I just think all the stars look like they have aligned. If the teams want to make it happen. I think the red carpet's rolled out for them from Aflac, in my opinion, if they want it. So we'll see.
0: Yeah.
1: Georgia has very good history in the Aflac / Chick-fil-A kickoff, beating Clemson back in 24, 34-3, beat the Oregon Ducks. Boy, what a game that was. 49-3 to start the 2022 season. They beat North Carolina in Kirby's very first game as the Georgia Bulldog head coach.
0: Yeah, the only game we've lost in that was the...
1: Boise State.
0: The bad uniform game.
1: Yeah.
0: And by the way, Kirby and Alabama were 7-0. I don't know how far back, but Alabama's 7-0 in this game. So, yeah, Kirby likes it.
1: The game started in 08 with Alabama and Clemson. I guess Kirby was on that staff, right?
0: That was Saban's second year?
1: Yes.
0: Is that right?
1: That makes sense. So Kirby was on that one. They played the next year against Virginia Tech. Then they played Virginia Tech again in 13. So, 7-0. They liked it.
0: So, he's a combined 10-0 in that game. So, no wonder he likes it. I would, too. All right. Again, not anything earth-shattering. It was almost Dan Campbell. I didn't learn anything. Yeah, but... Things we already knew, or things we at least we thought we already knew.
1: Looking forward to Nicholls State making a return to Sanford instead. Boy, shake my pom-pom.
0: Tennessee State, September 5th, Western Kentucky, September 12th, and then SEC play starts for the Dogs, where they play 9 straight conference games until they close out the regular season here in Athens against Tech. All right, Logan, it's 6:30.
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3: Boy, here we go. I like this. Bless your heart. When people played against you, whether it was your teammates in practice or whether it was guys on the opposition, they left that game knowing that they had gone up against a guy that respected the game. They had respect for you. Maybe there was a few times maybe where you got a little hot under the collar, but you played it the right way.
4: And you smelled like barbecue.
3: That's right. That's it, man. Would you agree with that?
5: Yeah. I mean, I don't know if you ever thought that about a guy. Like, yeah, he loves a game, whatever. But, I mean, you know, for me, to get on the field for me, like, I was not a physical specimen. And I say that as somebody who
3: – And you're a big guy.
5: Objectively speaking, I'm 6'3". I was 295 pounds, and could move decently side to side.
3: Did you play over 300?
5: Not in college.
3: Not in college.
5: When I tried to go to the pros, I got over 300 just to try to make it. But no, Coach Callaway.
3: Did you feel bad? Not physically. Did that feel weird to be over 300?
5: I ain't gonna lie to you. I was kind of diesel. Okay. Now I'm over 300. You're like, oh boy, you just lumpy.
3: But 295.
5: Yeah, I mean, so Coach Callaway wanted me 290, 295. Because that was back in the day when, if you think about the Denver Broncos with Terrell Davis, you come off the Detroit Lions with Barry Sanders. They ran smaller lines, kind of zone blocking schemes where guys could get upfield, get on linebackers, move side to side, and really combo stuff together. So that was kind of what we're coming out of. Very different than what Georgia currently does with these monsters up front. Actually, they got monsters that can move, which is actually very unfair. But like for me, I was a guy that I could not make mistakes and stay on the field.
3: Mm-hmm.
5: You know, I was able to start 3 years, and it's not because I was physically dominant by any means. There were guys that, you know, I was in front of the depth chart some, especially as I was an upperclassman, some lowerclassmen guys that were a lot better physically than I was. And you just get to the point where you know what you're doing, you know your assignments, and you just don't screw it up that much.
3: Were you a big film junkie? Were you always watching film?
5: Not really. I mean, we watched a lot of film.
3: Yeah.
5: But I wasn't.
3: Were you the first guy in there and the last guy to leave?
5: That's all offensive linemen.
3: Yeah. Well, yeah. Yeah.
5: I mean, I would say that I did it, but it wasn't anything like I wasn't dying to get in there. Well,
4: correct me if I'm wrong, and maybe I'm just not seeing the bigger picture, but when I think back to like that era of football, the early 2000s, there's really not these special schemes, not these like crazy spy, you know, defenses coming your way. It felt like a lot more just smash mouth offensive line versus defensive line in the trenches. I'd imagine the film study wasn't as in-depth as it would be
3: Greg
4: today.
3: We're the Greg Blues of the day.
5: I'll be surprised with that. Like football is still, when you get to that, again, to that level, and even in high school now it is, I mean, the schemes are a lot more complicated, sure. I mean, you know, with the RPO stuff now, it's just, it's funny because in some ways they've actually gotten simplified with how they do it. Because you've got to be in a position to play solid all the time and not really have huge holes in what you do.
3: Yeah.
5: So, but no, you learned a ton from film. I mean, we watched a lot of film, especially when guys used to blitz and they would twist and you would figure out, you know, alignment, assignment. And then, you know, you would always, the thing we loved watching film, the thing I love watching film, is if you watched enough, you could pick up tells on the guys you're playing.
3: Tendencies of what they were going to do. Yeah.
5: You could watch how they're in a stance.
3: Yeah.
5: And which is always stupid to me. You watch defense linemen, if they're going to twist or do a stunt, they'll get light in their stance, meaning they got more weight back on their feet, not on their hand. Yeah. You're like, dude, you're pulling. Like, you're looping. Like, we know what you're doing. Like, change your stance, dummy.
3: So here's the question.
5: But defense linemen are stupid.
3: Here's the question. You know it. You've seen it in film or when you're watching. When you're actually in the game, on the football, how much time, if you notice something like that, do you have to process it?
5: So this is where being an upperclassman helps you with it. Because, and people talk about a lot of times, like, what's the difference in the freshman and the older guys? And so much these days, it's not even physical anymore. Because these guys coming in now, they've had weight training, they've had nutrition. I mean, you got guys that's true freshmen that can physically compete. And that was the case some when we were there. Some guys could. But it gets to be where it's second nature to you watching what a defense is doing. And you don't have to think about it anymore. It's like you walk into the buffet, and when you look on the buffet, you're like, is that brisket? Okay, yeah, I'm going to the carving station. You know, like, you know what's up, right?
3: Yeah,
5: immediately.
3: Yeah, right.
5: You

0: Mauch gets a lot of swing and miss. Mauricio Dubon's the only player on the Braves roster that has taken him deep. For leadoff show coverage coming your way late night tonight, 8:55 Eastern Time. First pitch between the Braves and Dodgers, 10:10 p.m. with Ben and Nick from Dodger Stadium in L.A. 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

0: Love it. Love it. Thank you for all the birthday wishes. I'll be celebrating with baseball all weekend. We're doing a low country boil tomorrow at the tailgate.
1: That'll work.
0: You guys stop by if you have time. She put Jeff on there as well. And then Shanna Banana, I like the third person now, she switched it, is going to see the Savannah Bananas on Sunday.
1: That's fun.
0: And happy Mother's Day to all the moms out there. And Shanna, happy Mother's Day to you as well.
1: Happy Mother's Day, Shanna.
0: Thanks, guys. So where are the bananas going to be on Sunday? I don't know.
1: Truist Park. Saturday,
0: oh, the Truist.
1: Saturday and
0: Oh, that's
1: Sunday.
0: Right. The whole weekend. That's right. They're there all weekend. How about that? Well, we definitely want to report on that.
1: They're not in Sanford, I'll tell you that much.
0: Sounds like that might be controversial if it happened. All right, Shanna, have a great, great birthday. It's 9:52.
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1: Darn right about that.
0: Sorry, Presley, I added a bad word in there.
5: Anybody,
0: I'm sorry.
5: Honestly, I think one of our girls said we'll punch you in the mouth, and that's exactly what's going to happen.
6: That's what my tattoo should say.
0: That's right.
6: So we punch you in the mouth.
0: The young man from Chattanooga, what was his name? Nolan?
6: Taylor.
0: Right?
6: What? Taylor? Nolan Taylor?
0: The kid that wouldn't sing Rocky Top.
6: Wasn't that it?
0: Was it Nolan Taylor? I know it was Nolan McGill.
6: Nolan McGill. Nolan Taylor's a singer.
0: Okay. Nolan McGill, he went way up on the list of dogdom, right?
1: Oh, yeah.
0: I think Miss Harrison has also.
1: Well, she just beat Oklahoma.
0: Yeah, and then
1: punch in the mouth.
0: Said, we'll punch you in the mouth. Thank you very much, Presley. That was very nice.
1: Didn't Paul Johnson one time say, yeah, if a Georgia fan's talking crap, just punch him in the face? He did say that.
0: Yeah.
1: And the Tech fans loved it for that. But then
0: So. Was that before or after he said we have bigger fish to fry?
1: Probably the same interview.
0: Yeah.
1: Who knows?
0: Yeah.
1: I don't know.
0: Anyway, we're getting out of here in a couple of minutes. Anything we've learned today?
1: Speaking of Tech, they suck at Mercedes-Benz Stadium. Yeah. They're 1-5 overall. Their only win coming against North Carolina.
0: How about that?
1: But 1-5.
0: Annika?
6: I mean, I guess I learned about dog dreams.
1: We think.
6: What we can know about dog dreams.
0: Research indicates they experience sleep cycles similar to humans, including REM sleep. Oh, well, that's what they're dreaming about. Michael Stipe and REM. It all makes perfect sense.
6: We learned about different dental procedures.
0: My longtime dentist, Dr. Birch, he retired recently. Great guy and a great dentist. So since we're talking about dentists, I wanted to give him a shout out. Listen to the show. all the time. So thank you, Dr. Birch, and hope you have a great retirement.
6: Happy retirement.
0: That's right. That's right. Anything else we want to mention? All right, here's what we got going. We'll have the Dogs and LSU coming up at 6, and then we'll have the Braves at 10:10. Of course, softball will be, what, 7:30 to 7:45-ish?
1: Yeah, it says 7:30 on the building.
0: Okay.
1: We'll see.
0: Great to
1: see
0: y'all.
1: Punch them in the mouth.
0: Punch everybody in the mouth. Have a great weekend. See you Monday.
6: One of our girls said, we'll punch you in the mouth, and that's exactly what's going to happen.
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9: Game two is over. 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
9: 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Cha-ching, a Thunder Buddy Ball! 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
11: 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We got contributions from everybody. It was great.

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